0: BBC News with Roisin Hasty. The US Supreme Court has ruled that the construction of a ballroom in the White House can proceed while lawsuits for and against the $400 million project are thrashed out. President Trump has hailed the ruling, saying the project will now be completed by mid-2028. Sanjay Dasgupta reports.
1: The non-profit National Trust for Historic Preservation sued the Trump administration last year after the White House East Wing was torn down to make space for the ballroom without specific approval from Congress. Lower courts had directed that building work be halted while the lawsuit was resolved. But in a 5-4 ruling, the conservative majority and the Supreme Court have reversed that. A notable exception was the Chief Justice John Roberts, who wrote in his dissent that the construction was likely unlawful. The decision is a major victory for President Trump and will probably give him time to complete the flagship project, even as litigation continues.
0: The German finance minister Lars Klingbeil has objected to the presence of his Russian counterpart at the G20 ministerial meeting in the United States. He said the signal sent by Anton Siluanov being received was troubling. Ali McConnell reports.
2: Anton Siluanov hasn't attended a G20 finance minister's meeting in person since Russia's full-scale invasion of Ukraine in 2022. And his appearance at the gathering in North Carolina, alongside representatives of the Russian Central Bank, came as a surprise. Germany's finance minister said people in Ukraine were dying every day and you could not simply return to normality. Mr. Klingbeil said he would have liked clear positioning from the US side, that the Russian minister wouldn't be received like a regular guest.
0: The White House says the U.S. Army Secretary Dan Driscoll is stepping down after 18 months in the role in the latest departure of a top military leader during the Trump administration. No reason was given, but U.S. media have referred to tensions with the Defense Secretary Pete Hegseth. The authorities in Nepal say they've made progress in accessing some of the hydropower tunnels where almost 700 people are believed to be trapped. Using controlled explosions and heavy machinery, they're clearing debris from last week's flash floods and advancing meters into the structures. The number of victims has risen to more than 900 in Nepal. About 4,000 more remain missing. David Fisher is the International Federation of Red Cross and Red Crescent's head of delegation for Nepal.
3: The affected area looks like a bomb has blown up full of mud, with whole buildings just sort of poking barely up over the mud. As more bodies are found, those numbers will continue to rise, I'm afraid. A lot of them have escaped with nothing but the clothes on their back. Many children are without their parents, having escaped alone basically from this terrible disaster. And a lot more is going to be needed to help them to recover.
0: BBC News.
4: For Wyoming Public Radio News, I'm Hannah Mersbach in Jackson. The Bureau of Land Management received nearly 16,000 comments on proposed changes to public comment periods and bonds on oil and gas projects on public land. Wyoming Public Radio's Teal Davis has more.
5: BLM's outrageous and dangerous proposal undermines democratic values by cutting the public out of the lease sale process.
6: That's part of a comment that Pinedale resident Linda Baker sent to BLM Director Steve Pierce about a new BLM proposal. In short, it looks to drop the public comment period on oil, gas, and coal leases from 90 days down to 10. It also aims to decrease bond amounts that act as collateral to ensure companies complete environmental cleanup. An analysis by the Center for Western Priorities reveals that about 99% of the comments opposed the proposal.
5: It's an insult to the people that will be affected.
6: Those people are often ranchers on split estate land. The proposal also seeks to stop notifying landowners about leases under their property. The BLM will now review public comments and publish a finalized rule in the coming months. For Wyoming Public Radio and Report for America, I'm Teal Davis.
4: From Washington to Colorado, this fire season has again shown the enormous risk that neighborhoods across the region face. And Idaho County is taking a unique approach to the problem. Low snowpacks last winter and potential fire risk spurred the creation of the Teton Valley Fire Action Community Team last year. The Teton County, Idaho group has since raised more than $100,000 to help fund a local wildfire mitigation coordinator. Liz Davies with the group.
7: The tasks of this person are going to be a little overwhelming, but this group is set up to help them.
4: Once hired, the coordinator will implement fuels reduction projects on private land and help the Forest Service on public land. This is Wyoming Public Radio News.
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8: Zito Guitar. It's classical music on a Monday evening, and welcome to it. I'm Steve Seal. Here we are, last day of August. What? How is that possible? My goodness. Serenade for Strings by Dvorak is the major work for this hour. It's about 8 minutes away or so, and Jean-Baptiste plays some of his own music, Mozart later on, and Romanian Folk Dances by Béla Bartók, played here by the Quebec Symphony Orchestra, led by Yoav Talmi.

0: 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If you'd like information about any music you hear, visit our website at classicalwyoming.org. 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
1: If there's any perceptible sense of being at peace in this next music, or perhaps a kind of sense of general happiness and satisfaction, it might not be accidental. Dvorak had just been awarded a major financial gift right before he wrote this work. It was the Austrian State Prize. This was really quite a milestone for him because up to this time, he'd had to secure his finances by teaching. And this is the first thing that happened during his career that freed him up to be able to just fully focus on composing. And you can hear that kind of exhaling, certainly in the opening of this piece, the Serenade for Strings by Dvorak. And here's Hugh Wolf at the St. Paul Chamber Orchestra.

The Serenade for Strings by Antonín Dvořák, played for us by the St. Paul Chamber Orchestra, conducted by Hugh Wolf. I'm Steve Seal here with you on this final evening of August. Wow. Jean-Baptiste has been so busy lately, putting out three CDs on the same day a few weeks ago. Here he is with his own composition. It's called Shine.

0: Taking a look at Wyoming weather tonight, afternoon showers should continue into the evening, clearing up later into the night. Moderate temperatures tonight, with lows dropping into the 50s for most of Wyoming, 40s in the western mountains. Tonight's moon will be waning gibbous at 87% of full. And tomorrow, partly sunny with showers likely in the western mountains. There's a chance for scattered showers and thunderstorms in Casper, Cody, and Sheridan.
1: So we had a little bit of Jean-Baptiste playing a melody that had been adapted by Mozart in one of his pieces. And here's some Mozart, his Symphony No. 24, one of his shorter symphonies. It's the Danish National Chamber Orchestra, led here by Adam Fischer.

0: Adam Fischer and the Danish National Chamber Orchestra, the Symphony No. 24 by Mozart.
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0: There's so much atmosphere in this music. It's practically olfactory in nature, and that might not be accidental. Spanish composer Manuel de Falla was depicting the jasmine-scented gardens of the Alhambra in Granada, Spain, in these strains. But it's not the only garden depicted in this music. In fact, gardens are the whole backdrop of this entire piece, and you might say this work is one giant musical topiary. Nights in the Gardens of Spain, coming up in about half an hour.
1: BBC News with Roisin Hasty. A jury in the United States has found a former gang leader guilty of orchestrating the drive-by killing of the rapper Tupac Shakur in 1996. Jurors in Las Vegas took 3 hours to convict Dwayne

0: Kifidi Davis of murder. Tupac was 25 when he was shot near the Las Vegas Strip 30 years ago. Shaima Khalil reports.
1: Dwayne Davis showed no reaction as the guilty verdict was announced. The 63-year-old sat with a neutral expression before being led from the courtroom by officers. For more than 2 weeks, jurors heard from former gang associates, eyewitnesses, and police detectives about Tupac's killing and what led to it. Prosecutors said David orchestrated the attack after Tupac and his entourage assaulted his nephew at a Las Vegas casino. They said he supplied the gun and repeatedly admitted his involvement in interviews and a memoir. His lawyer had argued those accounts were fiction, told for fame and money, and said there was no physical evidence placing Davis at the scene. But the jury rejected that defense.
0: The U.S. Supreme Court has ruled that the construction of a ballroom in the White House can proceed while lawsuits for and against the $400 million project are thrashed out. In a 5-4 ruling, the judges granted the Trump administration's emergency request to block lower court rulings that would have halted work on the above-ground portion. The German finance minister Lars Klingbeil has objected to the presence of his Russian counterpart Anton Sulianov at the G20 ministerial meeting in the United States. Mr. Klingbeil noted that there had been a recent escalation of Russian attacks on Ukraine and people were dying every day, adding, "You cannot simply return to normality."
2: The signal of receiving the Russian finance minister here is one that I find quite disconcerting, because I would have liked some clarity from the American side as well, that he wouldn't be received here just like any other guest.
0: Reports from the Ukrainian capital Kyiv say a series of loud explosions have been heard across the city. The Ukrainian Air Force warned on Telegram that several missiles were heading towards the capital and urged people to take shelter. City authorities say 4 people were injured, 2 of them children. Kyiv and its surrounding areas have come under sustained pressure from Russian attacks in recent weeks, including from jet-powered drones. The U.S. Federal Trade Commission says it's suing the e-commerce giant Amazon, alleging it manipulated prices for advertisements on its platform. Together with 22 U.S. states, the FTC claims Amazon deceived advertisers by secretly raising the minimum price they had to pay to place ads promoting their products. The company is alleged to have profited by tens of billions of dollars over a 7-year period. Amazon said the lawsuit was patently false. BBC.
3: For Wyoming Public Radio News, I'm Hannah Mersbach in Jackson. This year's Jackson Hole Economic Policy Symposium brought a new Federal Reserve Bank chair to the Jackson Lake Lodge. KHOL News' Evan Robinson-Johnson reports.
4: On Friday morning, Kevin Warsh told the world's top bankers that he's worried about inflation, but he stopped short of calling for higher interest rates.
5: If the Fed gets inflation wrong and judges the economy wrong, who gets the worst of it? Not the financial high flyers. Hardworking Americans are the ones left to deal with inflation that's too high or jobs that suddenly appear less secure.
4: He also told the Assembly of High-Flying Financiers that there are 2 types of hikes to take while visiting Grand Teton National Park, the strenuous climb or the lazy nature walk. Though on rainy Friday, there was only 1 kind of hike, wet. Several participants told KHOL they were opting instead for a nap.
3: That was KHOL News' Evan Robinson-Johnson reporting. Fire managers are increasingly turning to techniques used by hydrologists to restore the natural function of rivers and streams. That includes reintroducing dam-building beavers or using heavy machinery to fill in deep channels. Their common effect? Raise water tables and soil moisture. Jen Croft with the U.S. Forest Service is co-author of a recent report. She says these techniques can make ecosystems more resilient to wildfires and better able to recover in their wake.
6: We're seeing that big shift in mentality, that it's a normalized reality for fire suppression as much as it is for ecosystem function.
3: Croft says there's increasing coordination between firefighters and those who have been using these techniques for years. That's to maximize ecological and fire protection benefits. This is Wyoming Public Radio News, available daily online at wyomingpublicmedia.org.
0: Thanks, BBC.
7: Thanks for tuning in on this final evening of August. Steve Seal here with you. We're going on a bit of a trip. Well, all over the place, actually. We're going to go to Provence and areas of Spain. And here, someplace imaginary, actually, to begin. This is from WC. I don't know if this was actually based on a real location, but it's always struck me as kind of a fanciful, imaginary voyage to the joyous isle.

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1: Manuel de Falla's Nights in the Gardens of Spain, next, depicting the Granada, primarily the jasmine scented gardens surrounding the Alhambra, the palace and fortress in Granada. That's one of the most famous monuments of Islamic architecture in the world, and you can almost smell the jasmine, certainly at the opening of Nights in the Gardens of Spain.

0: Taking a look at Wyoming weather tonight, afternoon showers should continue into the evening, clearing up later into the night. Moderate temperatures tonight, with lows dropping into the 50s for most of Wyoming, 40s in the western mountains. Tonight's moon will be waning gibbous at 87% of full. And tomorrow, partly sunny with showers likely in the western mountains. There's a chance for scattered showers and thunderstorms in Casper, Cody, and Sheridan.
1: Is this about Spain? Not quite, even though it's called Valencia, music of Caroline Shaw. She says it's about the Valencia orange, her ode to it.

0: There is something exquisite about the construction of an ordinary orange, says Caroline Shaw. And that's a piece of music about such a thing. Hundreds of brilliant, alert, and possibly delicate vesicles of juice, as she said. That's called Valencia.
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0: Taking a look at Wyoming weather tonight, afternoon showers should continue into the evening, clearing up later into the night. Moderate temperatures tonight, with lows dropping into the 50s for most of Wyoming, 40s in the western mountains. Tonight's moon will be waning gibbous at 87% of full. And tomorrow, partly sunny with showers likely in the western mountains. There's a chance for scattered showers and thunderstorms in Casper, Cody, and Sheridan.
1: He was born Lewis Hardin, and at some point he renamed himself Moondog, and that is the name that he was known by for most of his life and as a composer. He dressed in robes, sometimes wore a kind of Viking helmet festooned with horns, carried a staff. Yes, he was an eccentric and a key player in 20th century classical music. And this is one of his characteristically very short pieces. It's called Instrumental Round No. 1 in Snake Time by Moondog.

0: Taking a look at Wyoming weather tonight, afternoon showers should continue into the evening, clearing up later into the night. Moderate temperatures tonight, with lows dropping into the 50s for most of Wyoming, 40s in the western mountains. Tonight's moon will be waning gibbous at 87% of full. And tomorrow, partly sunny with showers likely in the western mountains. There's a chance for scattered showers and thunderstorms in Casper, Cody, and Sheridan.
1: It's from the composer Carter Pan, next from his piece called My Brother's Brain, which he dedicates to his younger brother, and his fondness for his brother is in clear evidence as he talks about the background of this piece. He says, "I was a typical older brother, exercising my greater strength and cunning on a kid who would inevitably grow up to eclipse me with his sheer brain power." Hymn of Forgiving from My Brother's Brain by Carter Pan.

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0: Taking a look at Wyoming weather tonight, afternoon showers should continue into the evening, clearing up later into the night. Moderate temperatures tonight, with lows dropping into the 50s for most of Wyoming, 40s in the western mountains. Tonight's moon will be waning gibbous at 87% of full. And tomorrow, partly sunny with showers likely in the western mountains. There's a chance for scattered showers and thunderstorms in Casper, Cody, and Sheridan.
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0: When you hear a waltz, the name Strauss automatically comes to mind, and for good reason. Johann Strauss and his son, Johann Strauss Jr., popularized the Viennese waltz. Johann Strauss Jr. is known as the Waltz King. In this case, those waltzes were written by another Strauss, Richard Strauss. His waltzes from Der Rosenkavalier. We heard the Dresden State Orchestra conducted by Rudolf Kempe.
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0: A live performance by the Vienna Philharmonic under conductor Andrei Previn. Pictures at an exhibition by Modest Mussorgsky on Music Through the Night. I'm Jalene Kahn, and I hope you're doing well tonight. Thanks a lot for being here with me to enjoy these performances.
1: Good morning. 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
1: About 10 years ago, guitarist Milosh was at the highest point in his career, but that's when he faced the lowest point in his life. Suffering from a devastating hand injury, he couldn't play a single note for years. Milosh traveled all across Europe seeking help from experts, and he finally recovered and was able to play again.

0: Neeme Järvi conducted the Scottish National Orchestra with Symphony No. 1 by Russian composer Vasily Kalinnikov on Music Through the Night.
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0: Introduction and March from Tchaikovsky's Sleeping Beauty. Leonard Slotkin conducted the St. Louis Symphony Orchestra. I'm Jalene Kahn. It's always great to listen with you. Thanks a lot for being here.
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If you follow Robert Spital on social media, you can really tell that he loves nature. Just look through some of his cover photos on his Facebook page, and you'll see ocean sunsets, lily pads, and beautiful garden ponds, and hikes through the forest. We just heard Consort for 10 Winds by Robert Spital. Robert Ambrose conducted the Atlanta Chamber Winds. Choral music by Brahms coming up in just a minute, and still to come, a symphony by Haydn.

0: Prague Waltzes by Antonín Dvořák. Yvonne Fischer conducted the Budapest Festival Orchestra. I'm Jillian Kahn, and it's always great to listen with you. Thanks a lot for being here. Hope you have a great Tuesday.
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0: Octet Finale, Felix Mendelssohn composed that, and it was performed by the Cleveland Quartet. I'm Kevin O'Connor, it's yourclassical.org.
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0: Billy Boskovsky conducted the Vienna Johann Strauss Orchestra, and that was work by Franz Lehár. Eva, I'm Kevin O'Connor.
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1: For Wyoming Public Radio News, I'm Charles Pelkey. Wyoming State Forester Kelly Norris shared updates on the wildfire season so far at the Joint Appropriations Committee meeting last week. Wyoming Public Radio's Kai Edwards reports.
2: Norris said it's one of the busiest and most complex fire seasons she's seen. Despite this, Norris said she's satisfied with the response time of Wyoming's firefighting crews, and she praised the cooperation between local, state, and federal agencies.
3: We send resources where they are needed to protect lives, communities, and resources. That level of cooperation doesn't happen by accident.
2: Norris also reported that the state has spent $28 million less on suppressing fires than in 2024, and about 600,000 fewer acres have burned from wildfires. But, she said,
3: now to be clear, fire season's not even close to being over.
2: Norris also shared updates on some new aviation resources, including the new helicopter base near Casper. Its official ribbon-cutting ceremony will be on September 24th. For Wyoming Public Radio, I'm Kai Edwards.
1: St. John's Health in Jackson is now accepting insurance from Blue Cross of Idaho. Last month, the hospital announced the new partnership with Idaho's top insurer. It's a move that could bring nearly 2,000 patients to the Jackson Hospital. KHOL News reports it's a boon to those who lost access with another insurer, Mountain Health Co-op, ended its partnership with Wyoming healthcare providers last summer. The co-op left the Cowboy State citing financial concerns. Bringing in more patients from Idaho could help St. John's as it faces what could be a cash-strapped year. That's due to many people dropping coverage after subsidies for plans on the federal health care marketplace expired. Also, Wyoming voters could decide to cut property taxes on the November ballot, which could cut into hospital budgets. This is Wyoming Public Radio News.
0: News.
4: Nice to have you here. I'm Kevin O'Connor. Today in history, 1975. Remember the Jerry Lewis telethons for me as a kid? Sure sign that summer was darn near over. 1975's version raised a record at the time, $18 million plus dollars, and he just kept going up from there before he became less involved and it was taken over. Birthday for American boxer James Gentleman Jim Corbett, world heavyweight champ, from 1892 to 97, was born in San Francisco. And Edgar Rice Burroughs, the great author of Tarzan of the Apes, was born in Chicago, Illinois. And got some great works coming up from Louise Farrenc, and here we'll check out something from Matteo Albanese. It's a sonata.

We know our dedicated listeners have countless options when it comes to investing their philanthropic dollars. We are honored that Scott and Diane Seville, John Venton, and Mark and Nancy Dolger choose Wyoming Public Radio as members of our leadership circle. Thank you.

Light rain this morning in the southeast. There is a chance of scattered showers and thunderstorms across the state later in the day. Otherwise, it should be partly sunny. Highs from the upper 60s in Pinedale into the 70s and low 80s for most of Wyoming. And it should be partly cloudy with a decreasing chance of scattered showers and thunderstorms in many parts of the state tonight. Expect moderate winds in Casper. Low temperatures in the 40s and 50s. And tonight's moon will be a waning gibbous at 78% of full.

0: The joyous and earworm is Spana Waltz. Emil Waldteufel, Mikhail Sverchesky conducted the Gulbenkian Orchestra. I'm Kevin O'Connor. It's your classical.
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0: It was a major early test for Warsh. He was greeted by a dreary, rainy Friday in the Tetons, though the tourists milling about the lodge on more traditional trips to the park didn't appear to mind. Strangely high Pacific Ocean temperatures are prompting scientists to forecast a very strong El Niño this fall and winter. The Mountain West News Bureau's Rachel Cohen reports on what this could mean for Wyoming and the region.
1: The El Niño climate pattern is typically a tale of two halves when it comes to the Mountain West. That's according to Scott Handel, a meteorologist at the National Oceanic and Atmospheric Administration, or NOAA.
2: Where the southern portion of the Mountain West, say Arizona, New Mexico, and into parts of Colorado, Utah, we're favoring above normal precipitation, especially as we get into midwinter and later.
1: The northern Rockies, on the other hand, like Idaho and Montana, have drier forecasts. Scientists are confident this El Niño is going to be very strong, even potentially historic. Handel says that correlates with increased impacts. Still, he says every El Niño is slightly different, and one big wild card is temperature. How warm it is could determine whether rain falls as snow. For the Mountain West News Bureau, I'm Rachel Cohen.
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3: Some highlights in classical music history today. In 1816, we saw the first performance of Louis Spohr's opera Faust. First version sung in German with spoken dialogue at the Standardtheater in Prague. In 1880, it was the founding of the St. Louis Symphony Orchestra. And the American conductor, by the way, long time with that orchestra, Leonard Slatkin, was born in 1944. Interesting tie-in. And it's also the birth of Seiji Ozawa, born in Manchuria, China, 1935 birth date. Here's Morning Song, Edward Elgar. It's the Zurich Chamber Orchestra.

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0: That Ancient Airs and Dances Suite number one, first of three written by Ottorino Respighi, celebrating the Renaissance with basically early Italian and French lute music, much of which would not have been familiar to people when he released those. Jesus Lopez Cobos conducted the Chamber Orchestra of Lausanne. Featured work coming up next from Georg Philipp Telemann.
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2: Light rain this morning in the southeast. There is a chance of scattered showers and thunderstorms across the state later in the day. Otherwise, it'll be partly sunny. Highs from the upper 60s in Pinedale into the 70s and low 80s for most of Wyoming. And it should be partly cloudy with a decreasing chance of scattered showers and thunderstorms in many parts of the state tonight. Expect moderate winds in Casper. Low temperatures in the 40s and 50s. And tonight's moon will be a waning gibbous at 78% of full.
0: Unlike Bach, who basically stayed in Germany his whole life, Georg Philipp Telemann traveled widely, especially across Europe, and absorbed styles and traditions of different cultures on the continent. He was truly a cosmopolitan artist. During his time as music director in Poland, he got an earful of local tunes and was enthralled by what he called their music's, quote, barbaric beauty. He described the land of bagpipes and fiddles, and he called it wonderfully inspiring. Worked it into his work for three trumpets, a concerto for three trumpets.

0: Brahms once jokingly referred to that piece as a useless trifle. I beg to disagree. String Quartet No. 3, First Movement, performed by the Hagen Quartet.
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0: Cowboy State, citing financial concerns. Bringing in more patients from Idaho could help St. John's as it faces what could be a cash-strapped year. That's due to many people dropping coverage after subsidies for plans on the federal health care marketplace expired. Also, Wyoming voters could decide to cut property taxes on the November ballot, which could cut into hospital budgets. This is Wyoming Public Radio News.
1: It is 6 past the hour. It's the first day of September because of the way the calendar falls. Labor Day comes late this year, so I hope you're able to relish in maybe a little more time off before everything gets a go. And it's good to have your company on a Tuesday. We head to the BBC Proms now for a pretty recent performance featuring the Shenike Orchestra, Jonathan Hayward at the helm, and the music is by the composer Edmund Thornton Jenkins. He was born in Charleston, South Carolina, spent much of his early life there, but he ended up going to London's Royal Academy of Music to study, and he stayed in London for much of his short life. He died when he was 32, possibly from appendicitis complicated by tuberculosis, and for a long time, something like 70 years, his music was way under the radar. And then in 1996, the Charleston Symphony gave the premiere in America of a suite called Charlestonia. Now, the particular piece I have here is a dance suite by Edmund Thornton Jones, and let's listen to that BBC Proms performance.

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1: Right. Here's Jane Glover, the London Mozart Players, and the Symphony No. 33 in B-flat by Mozart.

0: Light rain this morning in the southeast. There is a chance of scattered showers and thunderstorms across the state later in the day. Otherwise, it should be partly sunny. Highs from the upper 60s in Pinedale into the 70s and low 80s for most of Wyoming. And it should be partly cloudy with a decreasing chance of scattered showers and thunderstorms in many parts of the state tonight. Expect moderate winds in Casper. Low temperatures in the 40s and 50s. And tonight's moon will be a waning gibbous at 78% of full.
1: Joseph Lahner, only 42 when he died of a typhus infection. He was a self-taught violinist and composer who thrived in the city of Vienna. And he was right alongside members of the Strauss family. Lahner's specialty was also the waltz. And this is a piece called Fleeting Pleasure, where he strings several together.

0: A waltz called Fleeting Pleasure by Josef Lanner. That was the Vienna String Ensemble performing. I'm Melissa Owsley. Thank you so much for your company this hour.
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Here's Joaquin Rodrigo's Aranjuez Concerto, a piece for guitar and orchestra. This recorded in the 1980s features Alfonso Moreno, guitar, and the London Symphony Orchestra led by Enrique Batiste.

0: Light rain this morning in the southeast. There is a chance of scattered showers and thunderstorms across the state later in the day. Otherwise, it should be partly sunny. Highs from the upper 60s in Pinedale into the 70s and low 80s for most of Wyoming. And it should be partly cloudy with a decreasing chance of scattered showers and thunderstorms in many parts of the state tonight. Expect moderate winds in Casper. Low temperatures in the 40s and 50s. And tonight's moon will be a waning gibbous at 78% of full.
1: Here's an overture called In Spring, the composer Carl Goldmark, and the orchestra, the Budapest Philharmonic.

0: On this September 1st, a concert overture called In Spring. That was music by Carl Goldmark, and it was played by the Budapest Philharmonic Orchestra. I'm Melissa Owsley.
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0: 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We are honored that Dr. Pam Cutler and Dr. Robert McDevitt, the Reverend George and Anne Marie Pasek, and Rose Novak, in honor of Ron Novak, choose Wyoming Public Radio as members of our leadership circle.
1: Wonderful. Here's Walton's Crown Imperial March, performed by the Bournemouth Symphony Orchestra, led by Andrew Litton.

0: Definite use of snare drum there in Under the Linden by Lou Koester. Her music performed by Estro Armonico Luxembourg Chamber Orchestra. I'm Melissa Owsley. 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
2: One of Mozart's employers was a count. This was in the 1770s. He was also an amateur violinist, and it was in Mozart's best interest to keep the count happy. So in 1775, he did exactly that by writing all five of his violin concertos. Here's the concerto number 3 in G major. Isabel von Quellen is the soloist.

0: 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It's the record of the human experience across centuries. 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
1: Emma Thompson wrote the screenplay and starred in the movie, and she's the one who reached out to her friend Patrick Doyle to ask him about writing the music. His answer was yes, and here is some of what he composed.

0: Some of the music Patrick Doyle wrote for the movie Sense and Sensibility, based on the novel by, of course, Jane Austen. That was a studio orchestra led by Robert Ziegler. I'm Melissa Owsley.
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1: The 20th century composer Ottorino Respighi liked to explore music and art that had been created centuries ago. And in this particular suite, he borrows some European lute and harpsichord pieces going as far back as the 16th century, often leaving the original melody and harmony intact and then adding a lot of color from the orchestra to kind of dress it up. The suite is called The Birds, and he borrows to imitate the dove, the hen, the nightingale, at the very end, the cuckoo, and all of that gets going right after the opening prelude. It lasts just a few minutes. Here's the Orpheus Chamber Orchestra.

0: Nathaniel Dett left behind quite a bit of piano music, and that's a suite called Cinnamon Grove. It was played by Clipper Erickson. I'm Melissa Owsley. Thank you so much for listening on this first day of September.
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1: Violinist Ferdinand David was a top-notch player, no doubt about it. But even if he wasn't all that great, he probably still would have done well in music because he was childhood friends with Felix Mendelssohn. And Mendelssohn later got David a pretty plum position when he was principal conductor of the Gewandhaus Orchestra of Leipzig, brought him in as concertmaster. So another little dose of favoritism came along in 1838 when Mendelssohn told David that he was going to write a violin concerto with him in mind as the soloist. And the two even worked on it together. And then he made him wait for nearly 6 years before coming up with this.

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1: John Knowles Payne was the senior member of a group of East Coast composers that were known as the Boston Six. Even William Billings and Amy Beach were in that group. 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Here's the fourth movement from the Symphony No. 2 with the Ulster Orchestra.

0: From the Symphony No. 2 in the Spring by John Knowles Payne. That was the fourth movement, with Joanne Folletta conducting the Ulster Orchestra. 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

0: Sorry to break up your conga line, but that's the end of the music. Conga del Fuego Nuevo by Arturo Marquez with Gustavo Dudamel conducting the Simón Bolívar Symphony Orchestra. I'm Scott Blankenship. 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
1: Hi, I'm Scott Blankenship. Avril Coleridge Taylor passed the time on a flight by writing this next prelude. But not just any old flight. This was the inaugural 1952 commercial jet flight of the de Havilland Comet from Britain to South Africa. And the 10-minute orchestral work captures several highlights from her journey, from flying over the English countryside to dawn breaking over the desert and the celebratory crowds awaiting the plane's arrival.

0: Today's programming is made possible in part by generous gifts from Drs. Sandra Serbrug and Bob Prentice, Sally and Alex from East Jackson, along with Brad Lindsay, members of Wyoming Public Radio's Leadership Circle.
1: Taking a look at the forecast for tonight, there's a slight chance for evening showers and thunderstorms across the state, otherwise partly cloudy. Breezy in Rollins and Casper. Lows will be in the upper 40s to mid-50s in most places, in the low 60s in Casper. Tomorrow, sunny and breezy in most places. A slight chance for afternoon thunderstorms in Laramie, Rock Springs, Pinedale, and Jackson. Highs will be in the 70s and low 80s in many places, in the 60s in the southeast, low 90s in Sheridan.
2: Do you think it's possible to see music, to hear color, or feel a thought? If one sense triggers another one for you, you might be experiencing a bridge between those senses called synesthesia. And composer Michael Torkey, he believes he has it, and he approximates that idea with his color music series. And to finish the hour, here's Bright Blue Music. David Zinman conducting the Baltimore Symphony Orchestra.

0: Isn't that great? That's part of Michael Torkey's Color Music series. That one called Bright Blue Music, with David Zinman on the podium conducting the Baltimore Symphony Orchestra. I'm Scott Blankenship. Thanks for listening in.
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0: This composer stayed close with George Frideric Händel for over 50 years. They traded letters, sheet music, and eventually rare tulip bulbs. Vivaldi was one of this composer's contemporaries, and by the mid-1700s, audiences ranked him above Bach. This composer was close with Bach all the same. Bach even made him godfather to one of his sons. But scratch the surface and the differences pile up faster than the similarities. Think you know the composer? Stay with me for his suite for viola da gamba and strings.
1: News with Roisin Hasty. The Iranian Red Crescent says a U.S. attack in southern Iran has killed four people, including a child, as they attended a wedding ceremony. A video shared by an Iranian government account showed extensive debris at the site in Sirik County, with people heard screaming in the background. Our correspondent Tom Bateman is in Washington.
2: Explosions from American strikes were heard in southern Iran along the coastline of the Strait of Hormuz, according to state media. Local officials in the city of Sirik said four people were killed and 50 injured after shrapnel from a U.S. attack struck a wedding ceremony. The White House and Pentagon have been approached about the report but are yet to comment. An Iranian Revolutionary Guard spokesman said that Washington would regret its latest attacks amid reports of Iranian missile fire at U.S. bases in the region.
1: Germany has announced the closure of Russia's consulate in Bonn and a cultural centre after accusing Moscow of responsibility for recent hybrid attacks on infrastructure. The Interior Minister Alexander Dobrindt said this included an attempted drone attack at Leipzig airport 4 weeks ago. He said agents acting on behalf of Moscow had targeted a Ukrainian plane. The Russian President Vladimir Putin accused Berlin of planting evidence to blame Moscow for the drone attack. President Putin has given an upbeat assessment of Russia's military campaign against Ukraine. Speaking to reporters at a summit in Kyrgyzstan, he said Russia was making advances on various fronts.
3: I have no doubt that the enemy will keep crumbling. Questions about timing and deadlines are always difficult, and it's better not to give specific answers on timings. In August alone, I'd like to point out that 270 square kilometers of territory in the Donetsk People's Republic came under our control. 15 settlements.
1: Mr. Putin denounced remarks earlier on Tuesday by Ukraine's President Volodymyr Zelensky, who told airlines that thanks to attacks by Kyiv, Russian skies were now completely dangerous. The Russian leader claimed Moscow wanted to end its war. Canada's Prime Minister says the United States needs to start being serious and stop trying to be tough before talks on a possible trade deal can restart. Canada walked away from negotiations on a deal to avoid additional American tariffs in August, citing unacceptable last-minute demands from the Trump administration. Mark Carney told reporters that Washington needed to change its behavior.
4: When the Americans stop doing memes, stop throwing shade, stop trying to be tough, and start being serious about having those discussions, we can have those discussions. But it's not constructive, but that's their democracy.
1: Since the trade fallout, President Trump's declared Lake Ontario should be renamed Lake America and described Mr. Carney as the worst leader he's dealt with.
5: For Wyoming Public Radio, I'm Ivy Engel. Residents in Mountain West states are more likely to bring up self-harm in crisis text line conversations than Americans at large. Wyoming Public Radio's Hannah Merzbach reports that could be because of the state's rural nature.
6: In Wyoming, 64% of people who reached out to the nonprofit Crisis Text Line in recent years lived in rural areas, the highest proportion nationwide. And suicide came up in 30% of those conversations with Wyomingites, a couple percentage points higher than the national average.
7: The deal is that for rural texters, there are steeper structural barriers.
6: The Crisis Text Line's Tracy Costigan says there's geographic isolation and limited mental health resources.
7: But there's often more limited community and school-based programming to support social connection as well.
6: Suicide also came up in around 30% of conversations in Arizona, Colorado, Idaho, Montana, and Utah. Nevada and New Mexico were slightly below the national average of 26%. For the Mountain West News Bureau and Wyoming Public Radio, I'm Hannah Merzbach.
5: You can text HOME or OLA to 741-741 to reach a live crisis counselor. Wyoming State Forester Kelly Norris says despite the complexity and activity of this year's fire season, Wyoming has been faring well.
8: We are containing fires more quickly, shortening incident durations, reducing our reliance on more out-of-state expense resources, and ensuring firefighters have the personnel and aviation support necessary to safely suppress fires.
5: Norris recapped the numbers in Thursday's Joint Appropriations Committee meeting. Compared to 2024, she said the estimated suppression costs are approximately $28 million lower, with more than 600,000 acres fewer of state and private lands that have burned. Norris also gave an update on the new helicopter base that will open this month in Casper. A draft bill to expand the program that trains incarcerated people to fight fires was tabled for next meeting. This is Wyoming Public Radio News.
1: Nice.
0: This might be the Spanish guitar piece, the one that put Spanish guitar on the map. Andre Segovia loved it, and so has pretty much every guitarist since. It's Asturias by Isaac Albéniz, and it's so tied to the instrument now that people would be shocked to learn that it wasn't written for guitar at all. This started off as a piano piece, and it's played here by Manuel Barueco.

Sarah Cunningham, Viola da Gamba, with the Orchestra of the Age of Enlightenment and Monica Huggett conducting. By Georg Philipp Telemann, that was the Suite for Viola da Gamba and Strings.

0: Leadership Circle members give to ensure that Wyoming Public Radio will be here today and tomorrow. Special thanks to Fred Keller and Catherine Conover Keller, along with Brett Penning of Devil Star Computing, Catherine DeVries, and Scott Lucas.
1: Taking a look at the forecast for tonight, there's a slight chance for evening showers and thunderstorms across the state, otherwise partly cloudy. Breezy in Rollins and Casper. Lows will be in the upper 40s to mid-50s in most places, in the low 60s in Casper. Tomorrow, sunny and breezy in most places. A slight chance for afternoon thunderstorms in Laramie, Rock Springs, Pinedale, and Jackson. Highs will be in the 70s and low 80s in many places, in the 60s in the southeast, low 90s in Sheridan.
2: 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Here's Gerard Schwartz conducting the Seattle Symphony.

0: The third movement from the Symphony No. 4 by Johannes Brahms. That was Gerard Schwartz conducting the Seattle Symphony. I'm Scott Blankenship. 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